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It's AutoNation.

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Though this season of her life had been cold, lonely, and tough, though she slipped back into a darkness she had hoped by now to have overcome, she had learned a beautiful lesson as she kissed her girls goodbye and thanked them for getting her out the house. That maybe...

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It just teaches the heart how.

There you go, some Elvis Presley with Burning Love. What a great song, honestly, to end the show with. Good morning to you, Kuwait, and welcome to the Superstation 99.7 Radio Kuwait, where hit music lives live in the mix. Actually, on this day in 1997, Elvis Presley was the world best-selling entertainer worldwide with sales over 1 billion. 480 active fan clubs, an estimation of 250,000 UK fans who still actually buy the record. Ironically, when he passed away, owning $3 million only because of this record. I mean, given in the time of money for today, it's going to be something that is completely different. But there you go. Absolutely one of the most legendary and iconic entertainers of all time. So it's Random Monday, Kuwait. We're going to take you literally on a different kind of time, kicking it off from the 70s, building it up to the 80s and the 90s, and then we'll see how it goes. Literally for 2 hours. This is going to be another short week. Tomorrow is going to be the day of Arafah, which is an official day off, inshallah. And then we have, of course, the rest of the week is going to be all dedicated for Eid al-Adha. And then back again on the 1st of June or 31st of May, where next Sunday, regular working hours.

numbers are just going to be the same. So it's going to be a long weekend. Hopefully that you're ready and set and already have a lot of things to be planned with you. This is Eid al-Adha, so this is like the Eid that comes after Hajj. A lot of people are went to do the pilgrim, inshallah, and then we'll be coming back very soon. So there's plenty of things that we're going to highlight related to that. Now, it looked like since Kuwait have announced that the international airport of Kuwait is going back again to regular schedule, Oman Air announced the resumption of their flight from Muscat to Kuwait. And this will be kicked off from the 4th of June. And that's starting, of course, at the beginning of next month in the summertime. They are back again. And Oman Air decided at the beginning of last March to cancel flights to a number of destinations in the region. That includes Kuwait because of the closure of the airspace, the region due to the war. But now everything is going back again to schedule. So please keep on tuning into this. Now we have Major Sara Jamil, inshallah, for today. Lieutenant Colonel Sara Jamil from the Ministry of Interior reporting regarding the traffic situation, the recent news and updates as well from the Ministry of Interior. We're going to cover up the weather, strong winds and dust, reduction in visibility. We're going to experience something that is going to be a little bit tough. So now, visibility is dropping below 1,000 meters in some locations. Strong northwesterly wind that's going to exceed 50 kilometers per hour. And it's going to be moving from the northwest. It's going to be a little bit of a colder kind of an air. Now, the dust condition will just keep on continuing. Cloud formation. There will be a chance of rainfall as well. There's plenty of things that we're going to share about the weather, what to expect, especially that we are here for a very long holiday. So please keep on tuning in for this. And we're coming back for more. Moving on right now. And just going to warm you up with a couple of tunes from the 70s. Patti LaBelle with Lady Marmalade. And we got Bell Weathers with Ain't No Sunshine. And we'll be back for more.

12 minutes into the 7 o'clock hour, live in the mix. All right, Kuwait, this is The Breakfast Show with myself, your host, Mohammed Limbarak, your DJ Aki. For 2 hours, we're just going to take you back in time for Random Monday from the 70s, going to build it all the way up to the 80s and the 90s, and we'll see where we're going to end. There are 2 hours, so we're just going to have fun and enjoy mixing the playlist, literally back and forth with time and history and different kind of genres as well. Look like the weather is not going to be on our side for this weekend. We're going to go and focus on the weather update, the air quality as well, and what the meteorological department is stating for the upcoming days. But for now, the chairman of the board of directors of Kuwait Red Crescent Society announced that the distribution of Eid al-Adha clothes to 200 needy families inside the country who registered in the society's record. Now, the occasion to approach Eid al-Adha. Now, according to Kuna, during the distribution of these, association is keen to implement the humanitarian initiative. And of course, this is on an annual basis. They aim to support the needy families, provide their basic needs during the religious occasions, and such an important time as well, just to always give the people in need. Now, this is basically for social stability as well, and bringing joy to the children of these families, and to benefit from the aid support. Now, the Eid clothing project came as part of the series of seasonal programs and projects association with Kuwait, and of course stemming from its humanitarian social responsibility. And work is not limited to provide relief aid and extension to meet humanitarian, social, psychological need, family needs, and even more. So expressing the gratitude to support entities and companies that also success with these kind of a project, which is something that is very important. Remember, with these days, giving back to society and to community, act of kindness on daily basis is something that is very important. And Eid is all about giving, to be honest. So try even your best to help or to give the people who are in need, the people that you see, supporting people who just that you can come across with, and you might, you know, to know that they need any kind of support or any kind of help. Donating to these organizations which are registered by the government is something that you can actually do, especially with the trustworthy ones that are under the government, or just going to Sahel, you'll find some of them as well registered over there. So there are plenty of ways that you'll be able to go and to do that, honestly, especially during the Eid. It's all about happiness, spreading kindness, spreading love as well. It's the most important thing. Gonna move on right now with the playlist, and we'll be back for more. A little bit off Michael Jackson with Billie Jean, some Aha with Take On Me, and we are back here on the Superstation just to share the weather for today and the weekend. So please keep on tuning in.

one of the best tunes. You got Aha with Take On Me. 23 minutes into the 7 o'clock hour, live in the mix Kuwait, and we are having a quick look on the weather just to let you know how the weather is going to treat you for today, and then we're going to just have like an overlook on the upcoming days as well. So for Monday, the maximum expected temperature is going to be 41 degrees Celsius, where the minimum is going to be 31 degrees. It's going to be hot. It's going to be freshening at times, northwesterly wind. The wind speed is going to be between 15 to 45 kilometers per hour. This will cause some dust over open areas. Scattered clouds might appear as well. For the night, it's going to be almost the same. Now, the sea state is going to be a little bit active during the day with 2 to 6 feet. And then during the night, it's going to be from 2 to 4 feet as well. Now, moving on, just to check on the weather in the upcoming days, it looks like starting from tomorrow, now the temperature is going to increase. Not gradually, but it's going to jump literally in less than a week from 41, 42 to 48 immediately, and then probably reaching to higher than that because in June, it's officially the summertime. So on Tuesday and Wednesday, we're expecting the weather to be quite hot. On Thursday and Friday, it's going to be hot as well. It's going to be humid over the coastal areas on Thursday, where on Friday it looked like we're going to have some dust as well. Now, according to the recent article by the Meteorological Department here in Kuwait, stating that we are experiencing some active dust, rising wind that have actually significantly reducing the horizontal visibility in several areas. And according to the acting director of Kuwait Meteorological Department, Adhirar Al-Ali. Now, the visibility dropped 1,000 meters in some locations due to strong northwesterly wind with exceeding 50 kilometers per hour. It's going to be driven by a cold front moving

and from the northwest. Now, the weather conditions are expected to persist until Monday afternoon with continued dusty conditions, cloud formation, a chance of rainfall, and also over the northwestern areas. So the sea condition is expected to be rough as well with some high waves. The meteorological officials also noted the winds are likely to remain active, dust rising during this period. Conditions are expected to gradually improve starting Monday evening with visibility returning and winds easing to moderate northwesterly with speed of as well. So the remaining cautious with everyone driving in low visibility areas, staying updated through the official forecast as well, specifically the meteorological department here in Kuwait. And now checking on the air quality all around Kuwait, and this is basically part of the Environment Public Authority. Now, the station in Armeithia, which is for Sanmiya as well, Al Shweikh, moving all the way to Lahmidi, Fhihil, and also Ali Sabah Salem, the air quality status is acceptable. Now, a very small group of people who suffer from hypersensitivity may be slightly be affected. Now, the station in Al Grain, Kuwait City, all the way to Al Jhara and Al Matla', the air quality status is actually posing no impact on public health, as is showing like a green dot on the map. I really recommend you to check the air quality on daily basis. Gonna move on right now with the playlist Kuwait. We're coming back for more If You Leave Me Now by Chicago.

Thelma Houston with Don't Leave Me This Way. 34 minutes into the 7 o'clock hour, Kuwait. In a few minutes, of course, we're going to share this day in music. Now, more than 3 weeks after the implementation of the latest decision of the first Deputy Prime Minister and Minister of Interior and the Chairman of the Board of the Directors and the Public Authority for Manpower, Sheikh Fahd Al Yusuf. Now, law number 2 for the year 2026, and this is basically about allowing to transfer the workers brought into prohibited sectors like small, medium enterprises, industry, agriculture, grazing, fishing. And according to specific controls and temporary period responsible for that, man,

Power, they revealed that the total of the expat workers who benefited from this decision have reached to 11,654 workers since the decision came into activation. Now, the small and medium enterprise sector topped the list of requests, 7,016 transfer requests, following the agricultural sector with 2,000 and plus, and then you will have the industry with 1,000 requests. Number of requests from the

coming days in light of the continuation of this kind of a new system. Now, the authority rejected hundreds of applications that didn't meet the transformation requirement, mostly notably the lack of approval from the original employer that the decision is temporary and subjected to compliance with the legals here in Kuwait. So this is basically regarding the new way of transforming the visa, the workers' transformation of their from their visa into like the prohibited sectors, as being mentioned. Gonna move on right now with the Playlist Kuwait. We're coming back for more. We got My Sharona with The Knack and much more to be played.

It's our random Monday Kuwait. We're taking you back in time to the 70s and to the 80s, but we're gonna build it up all the way from there, honestly. And we're gonna push it forward with a more kind of different, like an era. But we have to just go and enjoy these tunes back and forth, playing from different kind of centuries. And that's what Random Monday is all about. So tune in for more of that. In a few minutes, we have This Day in Music, which is something that I love to do on a daily basis. Not only that, but also we still have Lieutenant Colonel Sarah Jamil from the Ministry of Interior to report about the upcoming days, what's going on right now, and the traffic situation as well.

So please keep on tuning in for this Kuwait, as we're going to just move on and enjoy the rest of the playlist. Hit us up on 22327019, taking your requests and your dedications. And also, if you have any specific track that crossed your mind, I'll be more than happy just to go and literally play it for you and add it to the flavor. Just make sure that it goes along with the theme. So we're just doing random 70s and 80s and building it to the 90s. So let me know about the track, your favorite artist of that era, and I'll be more than happy just to include it to the playlist. Moving on right now, upcoming next, we do have Cyndi Lauper with a song called Girls Just Wanna Have Fun. And then we have Earth, Wind & Fire with Let's Groove. We got some Madonna with Like a Prayer and much more that will be included on the playlist. As we're getting very close to wrap up the first hour of the show, another hour that is coming your way. So please keep on tuning in.

What a classic. Cyndi Lauper with Girls Just Wanna Have Fun. This came in 1983 hit, definitely an iconic feminist anthem. Its origins are completely different. It was actually written from a male perspective, actually, in 1979 by Robert Hazard, an artist. And Lauper flipped the narrative to turn it into a worldwide symbol of female independence and joy. So that's a whole story about that. So his version was about a guy enjoying casual, carefree lifestyle and having fun. But Cyndi then originally didn't want the record to record the song, and she actually thought the original male-oriented lyric made it just like, you know, a joke.

folk song kind of a thing called Bad Boy. In an interview, she would need more into that. So her producer eventually convinced her to change the words and make it her own. And Cyndi Lauper just actually decided to do that. The music video cameo, and look at it, it's one of the best time hits as well. Definitely an iconic track. Moving on right now with the playlist Kuwait is some Earth, Wind & Fire with Let's Groove. Madonna with Like a Prayer.

0: The Tide Is High, the original by Blondie. All right, Kuwait, 5 minutes into the 8 o'clock hour, live in the mix, and this is the Superstation, 99.7 Radio Kuwait, the breakfast show with myself, your DJ Aki Muhammad Limbarak, again for another hour from 8 till 9. And now we're getting ready over the phone, Lieutenant Colonel Sara Jamil with us from the Ministry of Interior, reporting regarding the traffic situation, the recent news and updates, and what's coming up with the Ministry of Interior. Lieutenant Colonel Sara, welcome to the show.
1: Hello, good morning to you, Muhammad, and good morning to all the listeners.
0: Good morning to you, and thank you very much for being with us. Now, it is a Monday, the day before the holiday, so how does the traffic look like at the current moment in Kuwait?
1: To be honest, the traffic movement is fairly good in some parts, and let's say very good in some roads. Except, you know, the major roads leading to downtown, the traffic movement is slower. But, Muhammad, you know, tomorrow will be holiday.
0: Yes.
1: So it's expected today the traffic movement is calmer today.
0: Yeah, calmer. Yeah, it's green all over the map, I guess. Isn't it?
1: To be honest, it's between yellow and the green.
0: Yellow, anyone?
1: Little red.
0: It's a little bit strange. Usually before the holiday, everybody just stays home and tries to take a longer weekend kind of thing. Now, Lieutenant...
1: Yeah, as you know, they take before the holiday in one day and they take after the holiday
0: in one
1: day.
0: It's always before and after. You're absolutely right. Now, Lieutenant Colonel, what are the latest news and updates from the Ministry of Interior? And after that, if you have like just a general advice, since this is going to be a long Eid holiday, inshallah.
1: Yes, Muhammad. The General Department of Drug Control arrested a national found in possession of A4 papers soaked with the narcotic substances known as chemical in a newly developed smuggling method aimed at concealing drugs and avoiding suspicion. Authorities also found 5 grams of methamphetamine, as we call it, shabu, in his possession, intended for trafficking, abuse, and targeting young people. Here, Muhammad, we want to talk about this new kind of a drug, as we call it, A4 drug. So the A4 drug refers to paper sheets soaked with highly dangerous narcotic chemicals, which are cut in two pieces and smoked in different ways. Its most serious effects, Muhammad, include aggressive and violent behavior, severe psychological disorder, loss of focus and awareness, addiction, of course, or death. So these kind of, especially the chemicals, Muhammad, they are very dangerous. Our message to the parents, please follow up with your kids, talk to them openly about the drugs, the psychotropic substances, how they look, the names, so they will not be targeted from these criminals.
0: All right. Anything else you would like to share as well from your side, Lieutenant Colonel?
1: Yes, Muhammad, as you told me on the occasion of Eid al-Adha, we wish everyone, of course, a safe and joyful holiday. Please follow traffic laws, avoid speeding and mobile phone use while driving. I know some roads will be empty in Eid. I mean, it's not crowded, but it's very important to follow the speed limit for your safety.
0: Yeah.
1: Avoid speeding, I mean. Also, shop only through trusted websites and applications, and don't click on suspicious links to protect yourself from online fraud, cyber crimes, especially these days, Muhammad. Some people, they are targeting the some families who want to buy the sheep. So please be careful. Just buy whatever you want for Eid from trusted websites and application. Keep your personal and banking information secure at all times. 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And for emergencies, of course, please contact 112. They are available 24/7.
0: All right, Lieutenant Colonel, thank you very much for your time. And from our side, we wish you a happy Eid. كل عام وانت بخير وعيدك مبارك.

0: Thank you very much.
1: Thank you. Goodbye.
0: Goodbye. All right, Kuwait, that was Lieutenant Colonel Sara Jamil from the Ministry of Interior. It looked like the traffic situation is fair and square in Kuwait as well. Everything is fine, of course. It is a day before a very long holiday, so a lot of people tend to, for example, to extend their holidays from weekend to weekend or even more. Just be safe and always follow the Ministry of Interior on their socials. They're quite active and they post in Arabic and also in English. Gonna move on right now. Got some celebration, Kool and the Gang, some Dolly Parton, 9 to 5, Olivia Newton-John with Physical, and much more to be played.

Olivia Newton-John. May she rest in peace. And there you go, an iconic song, and it's called Physical. Now we're taking you back in time to the 70s and 80s. I'm going to build it up to the 90s. Coming up next, some Culture Club with Karma Chameleon, some Bobby Brown with My Prerogative, some Paula Abdul, and much more that is being mixed on the playlist. Now, of course, we got some of the local news that we're going to share with you, Kuwait, and much more. So enjoy the upcoming set of tunes. We're coming back for more.

A little bit of Paula Abdul with a song called Straight Up. All right, Kuwait, let's have a check on this day in music and what do we have on the calendar on the 25th of May throughout the different kind of years. Of course, on a daily basis, there is plenty of music events. Like in 2005, Carrie Underwood won the season 4 of The American Idol, become their most successful album in terms of sale. Her debut album goes all the way to sell over 8 million copies in America. In 1991, Billboard implemented sound scan technology on their album chart, replacing the decade-old system that relied on record stores to report sales figure. Now with sound scan, the sales are tracked electronically to provide much more accurate data, and they're using similar systems up until today with streams. In 1985, Wham's Everything She Wants hits number one in the US, making them the first group since the Bee Gees to have 3 number one hits on the same album. Now Wham have like plenty of tunes that are actually quite famous, and they're part of the playlist as well that we are going to include for the day. So they're absolutely, their legacy is just one of these bands that will live forever and ever. And thanks to social media bringing everything back again to it, like bringing these retro vibes and classic hits and stuff like that, is something that's really incredible. So this is something that we absolutely going to play for the day as well. Now more of the things that happen in the world of music on the 25th as well is two members of a Japanese girl group that are quite famous called AKB48, along with their staff member, they've been attacked by a saw-wielding maniac at the meet and greet of the fans' events. So there were victims, they were treated for cuts and fractures while the suspect is arrested and then attempted for murder and got jailed for 7 years. But it's just crazy just to come with a chainsaw to an event. Like how did you manage to do that? Like where's the security? That's really scary. In 2010, Nicole Scherzinger of the Pussycat Dolls wins the season 10 of Dancing with the Stars. Also, another thing that took place on the 25th of May, Alanis Morissette files with the SEC to sell about $1 million worth of her MP3.com stock. Accumulated in partnership with the company, the shares were worth about 10 times much year later, not long after Morissette signed on of that. Another thing that took place on the 25th of May as well, in 2016, Drake have the View, the fourth studio album, went all the way to be number one in the US chart in the first week of release, achieving a then record-breaking 245 million streams. The album spent 13 non-consecutive weeks at number one, Billboard's 200, and the first number one album in the UK chart as well. Gonna move on right now with the playlist, Kuwait. We're coming back for more, so don't go anywhere.

55 minutes into the 8 o'clock hour. Before we let you go, let's take you on a trip around the world with Days of the Year. It's the National Tap Dance Day. It's a Global Africa Day. Happy African Day. It's the National Brown Baguette Day. It's just going friendly with the environment. It's also the National Sing Out Day. This is literally just us every single day in the station. It's International Plastic Free Day. Also, Towels Day, Decoration Day, Missing Children Day, taking a place on the 25th of May. Other things, Skin Pigmentation Day, special with the summertime coming on taking care of your skin, World Thyroid Day, and Spring Bank Holiday taking place on the 25th of May. Gonna let you go. Tomorrow's gonna be a public day off, so none of us will be here for on the superstation, but for the Eid, inshallah, from 10 to 12, you have the Eid morning with Iman. Me and myself, of course, and Ameha are going to be here from 1 to 3 on a special Eid show. At night, two nights in Eid from 10 to 11 p.m. You will have the one and only DJ West coming back again to bring the best remixes in the town for you, Kuwait. A whole hour of live DJing with DJ West, especially for Eid. So tune in for that, and I'll see you on the first day of Eid. Have a wonderful day ahead, and Eid Mubarak.

Hello and welcome to the 9 o'clock main news. I'm Zainab Al-Musawi. On this day, the 8th of the Islamic month of Dhul Hijjah, pilgrims enter into the state of Ihram, a sacred state of spiritual purity and dedication before performing Hajj or Umrah rituals. They travel from Mecca to Mina to pray and prepare for the day of Arafah, the most important pillar of Hajj. The Saudi Ministry of Hajj and Umrah finalized its field and operational arrangements for a Tarweeh.

coordination, integration and interdependence among its member states and their people. The GCC has, over the course of more than four decades, evolved into a firmly established regional system that combines security, development and prosperity, affirming that the strength of the Gulf lies in its unity, cohesion and a shared destiny. This anniversary serves as an occasion to reflect on the insightful vision of the founding leaders, who recognized early that unifying Gulf efforts was essential to confront regional and international challenges, safeguard stability, and promote comprehensive development. Since the first GCC summit, joint action has been firmly established across various economic, financial, trade, educational, health, social, and security sectors, making the Council one of the most prominent models of successful regional cooperation. Arab and Islamic nations strongly condemned the humiliating and unacceptable treatment of Gaza Freedom Flotilla participants by the Israeli occupation's national security minister. In a joint statement highlighted by Egypt's foreign ministry, Arab foreign ministers described the public humiliation of detainees as a grave violation of human dignity and international humanitarian and human rights law. The statement also denounced incitement and extremist violence against Palestinians in the occupied territories, warning that such actions fuel hatred and undermine efforts towards a two-state solution. The ministers called for the immediate accountability and urged the international community to take concrete action to stop ongoing violations and ensure humane treatment for all detainees. Three Palestinian fishermen were injured after Israeli occupation forces opened fire on a fishing boat off the coast of Gaza City. The incident came one day after two other children were wounded by live ammunition during a separate Israeli occupation raid. The Lebanese Ministry of Health's Emergency Operations Center said that the cumulative death toll from the Israeli occupation aggression since March 2nd has risen to 3,151 dead, in addition to 9,571 injured. The Israeli occupation continues its attacks on southern Lebanon despite the ceasefire agreement that began on April 16th and was extended for the second time on May 15th for 45 days. Russia pounded Kiev and surrounding areas with hundreds of drones and missiles in one of the heaviest bombardments of the city, firing an on-Rishik hypersonic missile near the capital. Russia's hour-long overnight barrage killed two people in Kiev and two more in the surrounding area and wounded nearly 100. Dozens of residential buildings and several schools had been damaged, many in the center of Kiev. Philippine authorities said that four people were killed after a building collapsed before dawn in Los Angeles City in northern Philippines, Pampanga's province, as search and rescue operations continue for 17 missing people. Officials said that an investigation is now underway into what caused the collapse of the multi-story building. Three people were killed and one was injured in an accident during lifeboat maintenance work at a floating storage and offloading vessel operated by the Malaysian state energy firm Petronas. Petronas said in a statement that the incident occurred at FCO Sepat of Terengganu State on the east coast of Malaysia. Moving now to business news, the oil prices hit a two-week low today to kickstart this week, with Brent crude futures down over 4% to $98.83 a barrel, while US West Texas Intermediate was at $92.03 a barrel, also down over 4%. The euro was up 0.33% at $1.1646, while the Japanese yen firmed to 158.85 per US dollar as the safe haven dollar gave up some of its recent gains. Nasdaq futures were 1.2% higher and the S&P futures were up 0.7%. Japan's Nikkei jumped 3% to roar past the 65,000 level for the first time. MSCI's broadest index of Asia Pacific shares outside Japan
Rose

1%. And now with the latest in sports, Kuwait Sports Club and Al Nasr played to a 1-1 draw in the second leg of the 16th round of the Kuwaiti Premier League Zen League for the 2025-2026 season. And also in football, Arsenal finally got their hands on the Premier League trophy and Tottenham Hotspurs managed to stay up, but West Ham United were relegated on the final day of the season despite a 3-0 home win over Leeds United. Turning now to the weather conditions here in Kuwait, it is expected to be hot during the day with light to moderate freshening at times. Northwesterly wind at speeds of 15 to 45 kilometers per hour, causing rising dust over open areas, and some scattered clouds will appear. The maximum expected temperature for today is 41 degrees Celsius, and the minimum was 31. Right now, it's 34 degrees Celsius. That brings us to the end. Join us again at 12 for more news. 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

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I mean music. 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
2: Don't be a barbecue.

Good afternoon, I'm Badriya Saleh, and this is the 12 o'clock news update. Saudi Arabia's Ministry of Hajj and Umrah has finalized preparations for Tarawih Day, marking the beginning of Hajj rituals. Pilgrims enter into the state of Ihram, travel from Mecca to Mina to prepare for the Day of Arafah, the most important stage of Hajj. Authorities have activated an integrated operational system to ensure smooth transportation, organized camp entry, and clear guidance. Hosting, catering and transport services are fully operational, while ongoing field inspections can quickly resolve issues and maintain efficient pilgrim operations. The Gulf Cooperation Council, or GCC, marks 45 years since its founding in 1981, highlighting decades of unity, cooperation, and regional integration among its six member states. Over the years, the bloc has achieved progress in political coordination, economic development, and security collaboration, emerging as a strong regional and global player. Despite facing geopolitical and economic challenges, GCC countries have reinforced stability and expanded their partnerships. The anniversary underscores continued efforts to deepen integration, boost economic diversification, and strengthen collective responses to regional and international developments. United States Secretary of State Marco Rubio says Washington will pursue another way if ongoing talks with Iran fail, while stressing diplomacy will be given every chance. Negotiations focus on reopening the Strait of Hormuz, curbing Iran's nuclear program, and releasing frozen funds. U.S. officials said Iran agreed in principle to some steps, including opening the strait and addressing enriched uranium, though key differences remain. Oil prices fell on optimism about a potential deal. Despite progress, disputes over sanctions, nuclear limits, and regional conflicts continue to hinder a final agreement. A young man was killed and another wounded this morning in Israeli occupation airstrike on Khan Yunis and Benghazi refugee camp in southern and central Gaza Strip. Palestinian medical sources reported that a man died from his wounds sustained 2 days earlier in an airstrike on the Khan Yunis area. And it added that a civilian was also wounded when Israeli occupation forces bombed a house in the Benghazi refugee camp.

In international developments, two people were killed in Ukrainian strikes on Russia's Belgorod and Bryansk region, including one in a drone attack on a vehicle. The incidents are part of ongoing cross-border attacks between the two countries since the war began in 2022, with peace negotiations still stalled. And rescuers in the Philippines recovered additional victims from a collapsed building in Angel City, raising the death toll to three, with 17 people still missing. Most of those unaccounted for are construction workers believed trapped under the rubble. Authorities are using thermal scanning to detect signs of life as search efforts continue. An investigation was launched into the case of the collapse, which involved a structure under construction. Families of missing individuals expressed frustration over slow rescue progress and limited information from officials. That brings us to our weather forecast for today. Expect hot and partly cloudy weather with light to moderate northwesterly winds, occasionally stronger, causing dust. The maximum expected temperature today is 38 degrees Celsius. Minimum expected tonight is 27. It is currently 35 degrees Celsius in the city of Kuwait. That brings us to the end of this hour's update. Thanks for tuning in and have a good afternoon.

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4: The prettiest girl in all the land was left alone without a hand to hold or teach or mold or pray. 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

bit of Ina Matoma there with Dream Out Loud kicking off the show today. Hello, hello everyone, and welcome along to the drive back with me, Mo. Hoping everyone is having a great Monday. It's Monday today. Technically, the weekend kicks off, right? It's a very long 5-day holiday. Really looking forward to it as well. If you're looking forward to some entertainment news, well, we've got it all for you today, including the box office as well. If, like, you know, you want to go to the movies, we've got it for you. But before we do all of that, let's see days around the world and birthdays first. Today is, of course, Monday, May 25th, 2026. If it's your birthday, happy birthday and many happy returns. You are sharing it with Sir Ian McKellen, who's 87. I mean, he's like iconic, right? He played some great, you know, pop culture icons like, you know, Gandalf, as well as Magneto from X-Men as well. Frank Oz, also a legendary puppeteer director as well. He's the voice behind Yoda in Star Wars. He's 82. Mike Myers, comic genius, 63. Jamie Kennedy, 56. Octavia Spencer is 56. Cillian Murphy is 50. Ethan Suplee is 50 as well. And Roman Reigns, the wrestler, is 41 years old. Special events are happening around the world. Today is African Liberation Day. It is also Brown Baggot Day. It is Cookout Day, Missing Children's Day, Tap Dance Day, Towel Day, World Lymphoma Awareness Day, and World Thyroid Day as well. All right, so we're going to take a quick break and we'll be back in a few moments with obviously the box office and what's currently streaming and in theatres as well. So don't go anywhere.

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1: The box office. Box office.
2: All right, it is time for the box office. All right, top five. At five, we have The Sheep Detectives. At four, we have The Devil Wears Prada 2. At three, we have Michael. Two, one of my favourites of the year, Obsession. And number one, it's actually Star Wars, The Mandalorian and Grogu. So you can head out to theatres and watch that. It's currently in theatres as well. Now, what's also in theatres, lots of really great horror films, including this one, which is Passengers. So a young couple embarking on a van life road trip becomes targeted by a relentless demonic entity after they witness a gruesome highway accident. And other films as well, I Love Boosters. So a tight-knit crew of professional shoplifters coordinates an ambitious heist targeting a ruthless fashion mogul. Now, the film stars Lakeith Stanfield and Kiki Palmer as well. As I mentioned, the number one movie, The Mandalorian and Grogu, love those characters. So legendary bounty hunter Din Djarin and his young apprentice Grogu undertake a high-stakes mission to protect the fledgling New Republic from surviving Imperial warlords. The film also stars Pedro Pascal, Sigourney Weaver and Jeremy Allen White. Also, we have Corporate Retreat, a luxury team building trip for tech companies executives at a secluded desert mansion, and it devolves into a brutal bloody fight for survival. The film stars Alan Ruck, Tyler Alvarez and Lily Krug. We've also got Tuna. So a former musician working as a New York piano tuner discovers he has a unique knack for safe cracking. Yeah, there's a lot of crime in this today.

in these new movies, which pulls him into a dangerous underworld that threatens his personal life. Also, we have got on Netflix, we've got Ladies First. So we've got a ladies upended when he wakes up in a parallel world dominated by women and goes head to head with a fiery female colleague. And also currently streaming on Amazon Prime, we have Jack Ryan Ghost War. A retired Jack Ryan is pulled back into the world of international espionage to stop a rogue black ops unit and untangle a deadly conspiracy. The film stars John Krasinski, Wendell Pierce, Michael Kelly, and Sienna Miller as well. I haven't heard that name in a long, long time. I'm glad she's back. All right, we're going to take a quick break and we'll be back in a few moments. Don't go anywhere.

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1: Entertainment news.
2: All right, and we are about some entertainment news. Now, Netflix has confirmed that Emily in Paris will conclude with its 6th season, which is currently in production in Greece. Now, the series follows Emily, played by Lily Collins, a Chicago marketing executive who embarks on a transformative journey in Paris filled with work, friendships, and romance as well. Also, the team behind the film Ready or Not and the recent screen films will adapt the Choose Your Own Adventure book series for the big screen. Now, the original book series allowed readers to make narrative choices leading to multiple story outcomes and sold over $250 million and copies from 1979 to 1998. Also, in other news, Dermot Mulroney confirmed that most of the original cast will return for a sequel to The Family Stone, titled The Family Stone. Now, the sequel is in the early development state, and Mulroney said everyone's up for returning, mentioning actors like Sarah Jessica Parker, Claire Danes, Rachel McAdams, Luke Wilson, and Craig T. Nelson. Missing will be Diane Keaton, who played Sybil Stone in the original, and the matriarch and the mother to the 5 Stone children, of course, because she passed away. All right, we're going to take another quick break, and we'll be back in a few moments with some more entertainment news, so don't go anywhere.

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3: All right, and we are about some more entertainment news. Now, a second trailer for the new film trailer was released on Thursday. The film stars Andrew Scott, Brendan Fraser, and Damian Lewis. Now, Pressure is a tense war drama about the 72 hours before D-Day, following General Dwight D. Eisenhower and meteorologist James Stagg as they struggle over whether to launch the massive seaborne invasion, despite dangerous weather forecasts. Now, knowing the decision could determine the outcome of World War II. Now, it comes to theatres May 29th. Now, Netflix's upcoming film featuring Brad Pitt as Cliff Booth will premiere in IMAX theatres November 25th for 2 weeks before its release on Netflix on December 23rd. Now, it's directed by the one and only, one of the greatest, David Fincher, and based on a script by Quentin Tarantino. So, the adventures of Cliff Booth takes place in 1977 Hollywood. The film also stars Elizabeth Debicki, Scott Kahn, and Carla Gugino. And Pitt won an Oscar for his role as Cliff Booth in Once Upon a Time in Hollywood, which actually Tarantino directed. In other news as well, Universal Pictures and Matt Damon look to have found their next big adventure. Now, while a deal isn't done, sources say Damon is in talks to star in a film from producers who gave us Everything Everywhere All at Once. Ryan Gosling had been circling the role for this past spring, but when scheduling kind of can meet, you know, because of his scheduling and timing, he had moved on from the film. Now, Damon is coming off a busy 2025 that included back-to-back shoots for the Netflix action pick The Rip and Christopher Nolan's The Odyssey, which comes out in July. All right, we're going to take another quick break and we'll be back in a few moments, so don't go anywhere.

0: 2, 1.
1: Are you not entertained? Are you not entertained?
2: Entertainment news.
3: All right, and we are back with some more entertainment news. Now, Kylie Minogue recently disclosed her second breast cancer diagnosis, which she kept private while making a career comeback. Now, in a recent documentary, she shared that the diagnosis came in early 2021, over 15 years after her first battle with the disease in 2005. Now, Minogue managed to maintain her privacy during the second battle, saying, "I was just a shell of a person." Well, we wish her speedy recovery. Now, Millie Alcock, set to star as Supergirl in the upcoming DC film, says before she landed her early TV and film roles, she lived in a family's attic at 18 while working in a Sydney restaurant's kitchen, where she basically washed dishes proudly and terribly. Now, her breakout role as young Rhaenyra Targaryen in House of Dragon paved the way for her current project. Now, in Supergirl, which is going to be released in June 26, Alcock will portray Kara Zor-El and will also appear in the sequel Man of Tomorrow, coming in 2027. Other news, the trailer for Miss You, Love You, starring Allison Janney and Andrew Rannells, has been released. The film centres on Jamie, a personal assistant who helps Diane, played by Janney, the estranged mother of his boss, plan her husband's funeral. Now, Rannells has known Janney socially since the Broadway days, so the supporting cast also includes Bonnie Hunt and Oscar Nunez. The film comes to HBO Max May 29th. All right, we're going to take a quick break and we'll be back in a few moments. Don't go anywhere.

So good. That's Jessie Ware there with Super Bloom. All right, we are done. That is it from us. But we will be back on, of course, Wednesday and Thursday for Eid. Myself and DJ Aki will be with you from 1 to 3 p.m., so make sure you tune in. Iman will be hosting the morning Eid special, so make sure you tune in for that one as well. And a very special evening DJ guest is back. So you must tune in to 99.7. Keep it locked on 99.7 Radio Kuwait. In the meantime, thank you for tuning in, everyone. Have a beautiful rest of the day and bye-bye for now.

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Good afternoon and welcome to this hour's news bulletin coming to you from Radio Kuwait. I am Mazen Ansari. Hajj pilgrims began arriving at Mina to observe Taraweeh Day, the 8th of Dhul Hijjah, following the tradition of the Prophet Muhammad, peace be upon him, ahead of the main Hajj rituals. Pilgrims will remain in Mina until sunrise on the 9th of Dhul Hijjah before heading to Arafah. After Arafah and an overnight stay in Muzdalifah, pilgrims return to Mina to perform the stoning ritual during the days of Tashriq. His Highness the Emir Sheikh Mish'al Al-Ahmad Al-Jaber Al-Sabah, may Allah protect and bless him, received a telephone call this afternoon from His Majesty Sultan Haytham bin Tariq, the Sultan of the Sultanate of Oman. During the call, His Majesty expressed his sincere congratulations and best wishes to His Highness. May Allah protect him on the occasion of the approaching Eid al-Adha, asking Allah the Almighty to bring this happy occasion back to the two brotherly countries and peoples and to the Arab and Islamic nations with abundant goodness, prosperity, and blessings. And to grant His Highness, may Allah protect and bless him with continued good health and wellness, and to achieve for the state of Kuwait all that it aspires in terms of elevation and prosperity under the wise leadership of His Highness. May Allah protect and bless him. His Highness the Emir Sheikh Mish'al Al-Ahmad Al-Jaber Al-Sabah, may Allah protect and bless him, expressed his sincere gratitude and appreciation to His Majesty Sultan Haytham bin Tariq, the Sultan of the Sultanate of Oman, for this kind gesture and this brotherly communication that embodies the depth of the historical relations firmly established between the two countries and the two

0: brotherly peoples, while exchanging congratulations with His Majesty on this blessed occasion and wishing His Majesty abundant health and wellness, and for the Sultanate of Oman, all the progress and prosperity under His Majesty's wise leadership. Each year on the 25th of May, the Gulf Cooperation Council states commemorate the anniversary of the Council's establishment in 1981 as a unified framework dedicated to strengthening cooperation, coordination, and collective security among the six Gulf nations. More than four decades later, the GCC continues to stand as one of the region's most significant pillars for political coordination, economic integration, and collective security, with the State of Kuwait maintaining an active and influential role in supporting the GCC's path towards stability, integration, and sustainable development. The following report brings us more.
1: This year, the Gulf Cooperation Council marks another anniversary of its establishment, reaffirming more than four decades of regional cooperation, political coordination, and economic integration among the Gulf states. The Council was officially founded on May 25, 1981, during a historic summit held in Abu Dhabi, bringing together six member states: Kuwait, Saudi Arabia, Bahrain, Qatar, United Arab Emirates, and Oman. The Council was established in response to growing regional and international challenges with the aim of strengthening coordination and collective security among the Gulf states. Since its founding, the GCC has evolved into one of the Arab world's most significant regional organizations, expanding cooperation across political, economic, security, developmental, and social sectors. The Council has since worked to unify positions on regional and international issues, enhance economic integration through initiatives such as the Gulf Common Market and Customs Union, and strengthen defense and security coordination among member states. The GCC's annual summits have also become a central platform for discussing regional development and shaping unified Gulf strategies. For its part, the State of Kuwait has maintained a particularly active and influential role within the GCC framework since the Council's inception. Kuwait has consistently supported Gulf unity, dialogue, and diplomatic coordination while hosting several major GCC summits and ministerial meetings over the years, the last of which was the 45th GCC summit in December of 2024. Kuwaiti diplomacy has often played a balancing and mediating role during periods of regional tension, reinforcing the country's reputation as a supporter of consensus, stability, and collective Gulf action. Kuwaiti officials have repeatedly emphasized the importance of preserving Gulf solidarity amid evolving regional and international challenges, particularly in areas related to energy security, economic diversification, food security, and technological transformation. Today, the GCC continues its work under the leadership of the Secretary General, His Excellency Jassim Hamad Libdewi, who assumed office in 2023. For over four decades after its establishment, the GCC continues to embody the spirit of Gulf unity, solidarity, and shared destiny among its member states. Amid changing regional and international challenges, the Council remains a source of collective strength and cooperation, reaffirming the enduring commitment to the Gulf nations to preserving stability, advancing development, and securing a prosperous future for generations to come.
0: The Ministry of Foreign Affairs strongly condemned the terrorist bombing that targeted a train in Pakistan's Balochistan province, which resulted in dozens of deaths and injuries. The ministry reaffirmed Kuwait's firm rejection of all forms of violence and extremism and expressed solidarity with the Pakistani government and its efforts to maintain security and stability. It also extended condolences to the Pakistani government, people, and the families of the victims, wishing them a speedy recovery for those injured. The Health Ministry Undersecretary Sheikh Dr. Salman Khalifa Al-Sabah met on Monday with the Pakistani Health Minister, Sayyid Mustafa Kamal, to discuss strengthening bilateral health cooperation. The meeting, held on the sidelines of the 79th World Health Assembly, covered recruitment of medical professionals, specialized training, exchange of expertise, and pharmaceutical and medical supplies industries. Sheikh Salman reviewed Kuwait's health sector developments, particularly in legislation, governance, patient rights, quality systems, and medical accountability. He highlighted Kuwait's interest in attracting qualified medical professionals and praised the competence of the Pakistani medical and nursing staff. For his part, the Pakistani health minister affirmed his country's keenness to strengthen health cooperation with Kuwait, noting the strong international professional standing of the Pakistani medical expertise. He also expressed Pakistan's aspirations to expand cooperation in medical education, training, and technical expertise with the Kuwaiti Ministry of Health. Turning to international news, Iran's foreign ministry spokesman Ismail Baqai said that some progress had been reached in talks with the United States, but a deal is not imminent after U.S. Secretary of State Marco Rubio said an agreement could possibly be reached on Monday. U.S. President Donald Trump suggested the sides were close to a deal, even though he later said he had instructed negotiators not to rush into one. A Palestinian man was martyred and another wounded today in Israeli occupation airstrikes on Khan Yunis and the Maghazi refugee camp in the southern and central Gaza Strip. Medical sources reported that the young man, a civilian, was martyred from wounds he sustained 2 days ago in an airstrike on the Khan Yunis area. Another civilian was wounded when Israeli occupation forces bombed a house in the Maghazi refugee camp. The Gaza Ministry of Health announced that the death toll from the Israeli occupation genocide on the Gaza Strip has now risen to 72,783, with 172,779 others wounded, mostly women and children, since October 7, 2023. Russia's Federal Security Service, FSB, said it foiled what it described as a terrorist attempt to detonate a liquefied natural gas tanker en route from Belgium to the Russian port of Ust-Luga. The FSB said in a statement that magnetic mines containing around 7 kilograms of explosives each were found attached to the hull of the vessel. It added that the explosives were likely planted outside Russian territorial waters, noting that the tanker had previously stopped at a Belgian port before continuing its voyage. Russia's investigative committee said it has opened a criminal case over the alleged attempted terrorist act and the smuggling of explosives. No immediate comment was issued by the Belgian authorities, and the claims could not be independently verified. In business news, global stocks rose on Monday while oil prices sank as investors parsed through signs that the U.S. and Iran may be approaching a permanent peace deal, although both sides have tempered expectations for an immediate agreement. In Europe, the pan-regional stocks 600 was up by 0.9%, approaching levels not seen since early March, while stocks in Germany and France advanced in likely thin trading due to a holiday in a number of places, including the U.S. and Britain. U.S. stock futures also climbed. The Dow futures contract had added 432 points, or 0.9%. S&P 500 futures had gained 70 points, or 0.9%. And NASDAQ 100 futures were higher by 409 points, or 1.4%. Markets on Wall Street will be closed today in observance of Memorial Day. In sports, the Canadian ambassador to Kuwait, Tara Shorewater said that hosting the FIFA World Cup 2026 alongside the United States and Mexico reflects the strength of sustainable international cooperation. The ambassador said Canada is approaching

approaching the 2026 World Cup with a vision based on openness, inclusivity, and mutual respect, drawing on its experience in hosting FIFA men's and women's tournaments. She noted that the effort reflects Canada's broader international role in promoting security, economic resilience, and people-to-people ties, adding that such pillars support long-term stability and shared progress. She also expressed pride in Canada's partnership with Kuwait, citing growing cooperation in culture, education, trade, defense, healthcare, information technology, energy, and sports. And finally, the local weather forecast for the rest of the day today calls for relatively hot temperatures accompanied by light to moderate winds, becoming northwesterly winds with speeds of 15 to 45 kilometers per hour, possibly causing rising dust, especially over open areas, and skies will become partly cloudy. The maximum temperature recorded earlier today was 41 degrees Celsius. The minimum expected tonight is 31, while it is currently 38 degrees Celsius in Kuwait City. That's all the news this hour. Mazal Ansari, Radio Kuwait.

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She treats you right, keeps you satisfied. It's AutoNation.

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1: 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Beware the South London lover boy.

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A very good evening and welcome to this hour's news bulletin coming to you from Radio Kuwait. I am Mazar Ansari. His Highness the Emir Sheikh Mish'al Al-Ahmed Al-Jaber Al-Sabah, may Allah protect and bless him, received a telephone call today from His Majesty Sultan Haytham bin Tariq, the Sultan of the Sultanate of Oman. During the call, His Majesty expressed his sincere congratulations and best wishes to His Highness on the occasion of the forthcoming Eid al-Adha holiday, asking Allah Almighty to return this blessed occasion to the two brotherly countries and peoples, as well as to the Arab and Islamic nations, with abundant prosperity and blessings, and to grant His Highness with continued good health and well-being, in addition to continued progress and prosperity for the state of Kuwait and its people under the wise leadership of His Highness. In return, His Highness the Emir Sheikh Mish'al Al-Ahmed Al-Jaber Al-Sabah, may Allah protect and bless him, expressed his sincere gratitude and appreciation to His Majesty for the warm sentiments which reflect the depth of the historical relations that bind the two brotherly countries and peoples, while expressing congratulations to His Majesty on the occasion of the Eid al-Adha holiday, wishing His Majesty abundant health and wellness and further progress

and prosperity for the Sultanate of Oman and its people under His Majesty's wise leadership. His Highness the Emir Sheikh Mish'al al-Ahmad al-Jaber al-Sabah, may Allah protect and bless him, sent a cable of congratulations to His Majesty King Abdullah II, the King of the Hashemite Kingdom of Jordan, on the occasion of his country's Independence Day, in which His Highness, may Allah protect and bless him, praised the strong ties linking the two countries and wished him long-lasting health, along with hopes for continued progress and prosperity for the Hashemite Kingdom of Jordan and its people. His Highness the Crown Prince, Sheikh Sabah Khalid al-Hamad al-Sabah, may Allah protect him, also sent a cable of congratulations to His Majesty King Abdullah II, the King of the Hashemite Kingdom of Jordan, in which His Highness expressed his sincere congratulations on the occasion of his country's Independence Day, wishing His Majesty continued good health and well-being. And His Highness Sheikh Ahmed Abdullah Al-Ahmad Al-Sabah, the Prime Minister, may Allah protect him, sent a similar cable of congratulations to His Majesty King Abdullah II, the King of the Hashemite Kingdom of Jordan, in which His Highness expressed his sincere congratulations on the occasion of his country's Independence Day. His Highness the Emir Sheikh Mish'al al-Ahmad al-Jaber al-Sabah, may Allah protect and bless him, sent a cable of congratulations to His Excellency Javier Milei, the President of the Argentine Republic, in which His Highness expressed his sincere congratulations on the occasion of his country's National Day. In the cable, His Highness the Emir wished His Excellency continued good health and well-being, and for the Argentine Republic and its people, continued progress and prosperity. His Highness the Crown Prince, Sheikh Sabah Khalid al-Hamad al-Sabah, may Allah protect him, also sent a cable of congratulations to His Excellency Javier Milei, the President of the Argentine Republic, in which His Highness expressed his sincere congratulations on the occasion of his country's Independence Day, wishing His Excellency continued good health and well-being. And His Highness Sheikh Ahmed Abdullah Al-Ahmad Al-Sabah, the Prime Minister, may Allah protect him, sent a similar cable of congratulations to His Excellency Javier Milei, the President of the Argentine Republic, on the occasion of his country's Independence Day. The First Deputy Prime Minister and Minister of Interior, Sheikh Fahad Yusuf Saud Al-Sabah, visited today the headquarters of the State of Kuwait's Hajj Mission in the holy city of Mecca to inspect operations and preparations for serving the Kuwaiti pilgrims. Minister Sheikh Fahd al-Yusuf hailed the high level of organization and efficiency of the mission's staff, which reflects its commitment to providing the best possible services for Kuwaiti pilgrims with the aim of facilitating a smooth and successful Hajj pilgrimage. On May 25th of each year, the Gulf Cooperation Council states commemorate the anniversary of the Council's establishment in 1981 as a unified framework dedicated to strengthening cooperation, coordination, and collective security among the six Gulf nations. This report brings us more.

0: Institute family.
1: This year, the Gulf Cooperation Council marks another anniversary of its establishment, reaffirming more than four decades of regional cooperation, political coordination, and economic integration among the Gulf states. The council was officially founded on May 25, 1981, during a historic summit held in Abu Dhabi, bringing together six member states: Kuwait, Saudi Arabia, Bahrain, Qatar, United Arab Emirates, and Oman. The council was established in response to growing regional

0: and international challenges with the aim of strengthening coordination and collective security among the Gulf states. Since its founding, the GCC has evolved into one of the Arab world's most significant regional organizations, expanding cooperation across political, economic, security, developmental, and social sectors. The Council has since worked to unify positions on regional and international issues, enhance economic integration through initiatives such as the Gulf Common Market and Customs Union, and strengthen defense and security coordination among member states. The GCC's annual summits have also become a central platform for discussing regional development and shaping unified Gulf strategies. For its part, the State of Kuwait has maintained a particularly active and influential role within the GCC framework since the Council's inception. Kuwait has consistently supported Gulf unity, dialogue, and diplomatic coordination while hosting several major GCC summit and ministerial meetings over the years, the last of which was the 45th GCC summit in December of 2024. Kuwaiti diplomacy has often played a balancing and mediating role during periods of regional tension, reinforcing the country's reputation as a supporter of consensus, stability, and collective Gulf action. Kuwaiti officials have repeatedly emphasized the importance of preserving Gulf solidarity amid evolving regional and international challenges, particularly in areas related to energy security, economic diversification, food security, and technological transformation. Today, the GCC continues its work under the leadership of Secretary General His Excellency Jassim Mohammed Lebdewi, who assumed office in 2023. For over four decades after its establishment, the GCC continues to embody the spirit of Gulf unity, solidarity, and shared destiny among its member states. Amid changing regional and international challenges, the Council remains a source of collective strength and cooperation, reaffirming the enduring commitment to the Gulf nations to preserving stability, advancing development, and securing a prosperous future for generations to come.
1: The Minister of Defense and Acting Minister of Interior, Sheikh Abdullah Ali Abdullah Sabah, discussed with the Ambassador of the Islamic Republic of Pakistan to the State of Kuwait, Dr. Zafar Iqbal, means of supporting and developing bilateral cooperation in various domains. During the meeting, the two sides also discussed a number of issues of mutual interest. The Minister of Foreign Affairs, Sheikh Jarrah Jaber Al-Ahmed Al-Sabah, received separately the credentials of several new ambassadors to the State of Kuwait, including the Ambassador of the Kingdom of Cambodia, Che Makara, the Ambassador of Antigua and Barbuda, Mohammed Al-Zurbi, and the Ambassador of the Republic of Korea, Kim Jong-hun. During the meetings, the Minister of Foreign Affairs wished the newly accredited ambassadors all the progress and continued development of bilateral ties between the State of Kuwait and the three countries during their tenure. Turning now to business news in commodities, gold prices rose more than 1% today on a weaker U.S. dollar and an easing of investor fears over inflation. Spot gold was up 1.5% at $4,574.17 an ounce, while U.S. gold futures gained 1.2% to $4,576 an ounce. In sports, in Italian football news, on the last match day of the Serie A championship, AC Milan and Juventus have missed out on securing a Champions League spot for the next football season, while on the other hand, Roma and Como were able to secure spots for next season. And finally, the local weather forecast for this evening calls for relatively warm temperatures tonight with light to moderate northerly to northwesterly winds prevailing with speeds of 6 to 30 kilometers per hour. The maximum temperature recorded earlier today was 41 degrees Celsius. The minimum expected tonight is 31 degrees Celsius, while it is currently

0: Currently 35 degrees Celsius in Kuwait City. This concludes this hour's news bulletin. Thank you for tuning in.
1: Hello, hello. They play all the hits. We could do this all night
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2: That, I mean, honestly, inconceivably perfect fairy tale stuff. Messi against Mbappe, Mbappe gets a hat-trick, Messi gets the World Cup. I think in context, it's hard to believe that in living memory, there's been a better football match. It's just ridiculous how perfect the narrative was. Can certainly cry at beautiful football moments. Yeah. And that made me cry.
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Good evening, ladies and gentlemen. 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And yesterday was a special day around the European continent, the final day of the season in terms of league competitions. And yesterday we've seen the final match day for the Premier League and also for

0: Serie A and also for La Liga. So let's kick off the show.
1: The final whistle.
2: 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This is your captain speaking. We are cruising at an altitude of 99.7 FM. Destination, the final whistle. 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

0: We're starting with the Premier League match day number 38, the final match day, as Crystal Palace lost to Arsenal 1-2 at Selhurst Park, away from home for Arsenal. Gabriel Jesus opened the scoring for Arsenal after early pressure. Noni Madueke added the second before halftime after a set-piece sequence. Mateta also pulled one back late for Palace, creating a nervy finish. Arsenal then lifted the Premier League trophy, their first league title in 22 years. 16-year-old Max Domen became the youngest Premier League starter in the history and impressed in midfield. Mikel Arteta rotated heavily with the Champions League final coming up. Palace also had one eye on their upcoming Conference League final under Oliver Glasner. Things have been decided earlier. Arsenal are already champions, and also Palace, they're waiting for their Conference League final coming up in 3 days' time. Actually, today is in a couple of days' time. On the 27th, actually, on Wednesday, is going to be the final of the Conference League versus Rayo Vallecano. Let's move on now to Manchester City versus Villa.
1: The Premier League.
2: Nothing changes. Manchester City wins.

Manchester City lost 1-2 versus Aston Villa in the final match for coach Pep Guardiola. It was basically a farewell occasion yesterday in Etihad Stadium, and they already named the north stand of Etihad Stadium the Pep Guardiola stand, and his father, by the way, was there in the stands yesterday. And also, it was the farewell for both Bernardo Silva and John Stones. An emotional day for Pep Guardiola and the players, and everyone was there. The crowds were cheering, and it's an end of an era for Man City, specifically under coach Pep Guardiola, who changed a lot of things, not only in Man City, in the world of football and in the English game, for sure. He did change a lot of things in the 10 years that he spent at Man City. So City started strong and went ahead, though, through Antoine Semenyo in the first half after sustained pressure. Villa then flipped the match immediately after halftime, with Ollie Watkins scoring within minutes of the start. Watkins again grabbed the second just after the hour mark, with VAR confirming the goal after an offside check. City pushed late with multiple attacking subs, but couldn't find the equaliser. It was Pep Guardiola's final game in charge of City after a historic decade at the club. Bernardo Silva and John Stones also made emotional farewell appearances at the Etihad. Villa's win secured a top-four finish after already winning the Europa League earlier in the week, which actually

He makes it official. Only five teams from the Premier League will make it to the Champions League next season. No sixth spot. The condition was for Villa to drop to fifth and did not happen. So no Champions League for Bournemouth, which actually ended up the season in sixth position. The result also felt secondary because the whole afternoon turned into a tribute to Guardiola's era. Fans unveiled banners, the club honored him with speeches and celebrations, and the stadium atmosphere was emotional throughout the game and afterwards for the celebration. Pep Guardiola, what can we say? He left his mark on the English game, on Man City. We're talking about 136 years of history for Man City before Pep Guardiola. 18 titles in all competitions, 10 years under Guardiola, 20 titles. The total now is 36 titles overall in the history, 20 of which in 10 years under Pep Guardiola. What an era. A lot of respect for the man that actually is coming from Spain, from Catalonia, Pep Guardiola. What an amazing coach. Definitely in every equation and every debate about who's the best of all time in terms of coaching, it's opinions. Some people agree, some people might say no, he's not the best, but he's always there in the debate, and that actually leaves its mark, especially how he changed the game of football and what he attributed for the game of football. Let's go now to Manchester United versus Brighton.

0: United beat Brighton 3-0. Patrick Durgo opened the scoring with a header from Bruno Fernandes in the first half. Brian Mbeumo doubled the lead after the break with a clinical finish on the counter. Fernandes then capped the performance with a late goal of his own. Bruno Fernandes broke the Premier League single-season assists record with actually reaching 21 assists. He surpassed De Bruyne and Thierry Henry, 20 each before that. It was Michael Carrick's first match after being confirmed as permanent United manager, and the team looked sharp throughout the game. Despite the defeat, Brighton still secured UEFA Conference League qualification thanks to the other results of the evening. Let's move on now to Anfield and Liverpool versus Brentford.
1: The final whistle.
2: Salah, he wouldn't do it again, would he? Mo Salah has! Deja vu all over again. He twists a new set of blood. You just do not keep up with those dancing feet. That is PlayStation football. It's ridiculous. You cannot do that without a joystick. And still, Salah, oh, sensational! Absolutely sensational! Stella, how has that man managed that? A blur of brilliance.

Liverpool tied up with Brentford 1-1 after a tense first half. Curtis Jones finally broke through in the 58th minute after a classic Salah assist. Brentford answered quickly when Kevin Shade capitalized on a loose ball to level the match. Just minutes later, Liverpool pushed hard late on, but Brentford nearly stole it. And then, before Dango Ataras missed a huge chance, actually, Mohamed Salah registered his 93rd Premier League assist for Liverpool, breaking Steven Gerrard's club record in his final appearance for the club. Salah and Andy Robertson both received emotional farewells from the Anfield crowd, with Salah leaving the pitch in tears. The draw was enough to secure Champions League qualification for Liverpool after a difficult season under Arne Slot. It felt less like a normal league match and more like the end of an era. The football mattered, but

0: atmosphere revolved around celebrating Salah and Robertson's careers. Every Salah touch got a huge reaction, and the loudest moment came when he walked off to a standing ovation from all four sides of Anfield. What a player. What an era. What a legend for Liverpool. He left his mark mostly 9 years with Liverpool. He left his mark there. Amazing things, amazing performance. One of the legendary players of the Red Team for sure. And he's loved by everyone. All respects from Mohamed Salah and also for Andy Robertson. We move on now to Tottenham that got saved by the final day.
1: The final whistle.

0: So Tottenham beat Everton 1-0 at Tottenham Hotspur Stadium. João Palhinha scored the only goal in the 43rd minute after heading against the post and reacting quickest to force the rebound. Tottenham avoided relegation by just 2 points, finishing 17th after a disastrous season. Roberto De Zerbi completed a late-season rescue mission after taking over in March. West Ham's win elsewhere did not matter because Spurs handled their own business. We'll move on now to Chelsea versus Sunderland.
1: The final whistle.
2: The Premier League.
3: Nothing changes. Manchester City wins.

0: So Chelsea versus Sunderland at Stamford Bridge. Chelsea lost 1-2, 10th place, no Champions League, no Europa League, no Conference League. So the scoring came early through Hume with a brilliant outside of the boot finish in the first half. Chelsea's nightmare worsened when Malogusto had actually scored an own goal, which doubled Sunderland's lead after the break. Cole Palmer pulled one back with a classy left-footed strike, but Chelsea couldn't find an equaliser. Sunderland secured a European place in their first season back in the Premier League, a remarkable achievement for Regis De La Pree side. Chelsea missed out on European qualification entirely, with incoming manager Xabi Alonso now facing a major rebuild. Disappointing for Chelsea, not playing in Europe next season, spending a lot of money, having a lot of players in their list, yet, just like last summer, they were the world champions at the World Club Cup. They won it over PSG 3-0. And now they're in 10th place in the Premier League. They're not even competing in Europe next season. What a disappointing campaign for Chelsea. We move on now to the Serie A with a lot of drama.
1: The final whistle.

0: Final match day at the Serie A. Of course, Milan lost at home at San Siro versus Cagliari 1-2. Alexis Salamakers gave Milan the perfect start with a goal inside 2 minutes after good work from Santiago Jimenez. Cagliari responded through Gennaro Borelli midway through the first half to silence the home crowd. Juan Rodriguez scored the winner just after halftime, finishing off a chaotic sequence in the box. The loss dropped Milan to fifth position, meaning Europa League football instead of Champions League qualification. They started the day in third position, remember that. Massimiliano Allegri took responsibility afterwards, calling Milan's second half of the season tragic. San Siro went from celebration to frustration so fast. Milan knew a win was crucial for the top four race, but after conceding the equalizer, the atmosphere became tense and nervous. By full time, there were boos around the stadium, while the traveling Cagliari fans celebrated a famous upset. Disappointing Milan from third to fifth, Europa League instead of Champions League, and another disappointing result for Juventus. Let's go there.
1: The final whistle.

0: Torino and Juventus in the derby, they drew 2-2 at the Torino Olimpico. Dusan Vlahovic scored twice for Juventus, putting them firmly in control early in the second half. Torino fought back through Giovanni Simeone before Che Adams also smashed a late equalizer. The draw combined with wins elsewhere for Roma and Como confirmed Juventus would finish outside the Serie A top four. Juventus missed Champions League qualification for the first time in years after a collapse late in the season. The match was delayed by more than an hour after violent clashes between rival ultras outside the stadium left a Juventus supporter hospitalized. Disappointing for Juve, missing out on the Champions League, they finished sixth with a Europa League qualification for next season. Another disappointing season for Juve once again, who have they won the Serie A 9 years in a row, and since then now sixth season in a row, trophyless for Juve. Let's move on now to Roma, that made it to the Champions League.
1: The final whistle.

So Roma beat Hellas Verona away from home 2-0. After a tense first half, Donal Mallin finally broke through in the 56th minute after a chaotic penalty sequence. Verona's Nicolas Valentini was sent off early in the second half, giving Roma control of the match. Stefano Sharawi added a late second in stoppage time in what could be his final appearance for the club. The victory secured Roma a top four Serie A finish and their first Champions League qualification in years. Giampiero Gasperini completed a remarkable turnaround after Roma's inconsistent first half of the season. It's good for Roma to be back after actually being absent from Champions League football for 7 seasons. Now they're back one more time under coach Giampiero Gasperini. And we move on now to Cremonese versus Como. And this is the story that everybody's talking about, as Como beat Cremonese away from home 4-1. And the important thing to know, 3 seasons ago, Como was not even in the first division. And now, 3 seasons in, and they are already in the Champions League next season. They're playing for the Champions League. They came in fourth position. So Como took the lead through a heavily deflected Jesus Rodriguez effort late in the first half. Anastasios Dovikas doubled the advantage shortly after halftime following a slick counterattack. Cremonese briefly gave themselves hope with a penalty, but the match unraveled after multiple red cards. Very disappointing, actually. Como finished fourth and qualified for the Champions League for the first time in club history under Cesc Fabregas. What a coach. He's been doing great things. And again, the Spanish coaches nowadays in the world of football, they're always achieving nowadays. I mean, look at European finals this season. There is 3 European finals, 6 teams competing there, 4 of which are Spaniards. And one of them actually already won the Europa League, which is Unai Emery with Aston Villa. And then you have Mikel Arteta for Arsenal in the Champions League final and Luis Enrique for PSG in the Champions League final. Both of them are Spaniards. You go to the final of the Conference League and you have Rayo Vallecano. Inigo Perez is also a Spaniard. You go for the Women's Champions League final, both teams with Spanish coaches. Look at Como now reaching the Champions League, a team that just came from the divisions and now 3 seasons in, they're already competing for the Champions League next season, and they are also with coach Cesc Fabregas. We're living at an era where the Spanish coaches are basically dominating the world of football nowadays. Good job, great job for Cesc Fabregas, and a good job also for Como. And by the way, one of the things that we noticed about Como, there isn't even a single player from Italy there, at least in the starting lineup, which says something about the state of football in Italy nowadays. It is suffering and needs they need to do something about it. I mean, and we can see

0: see that also in terms of the national team performance. I mean, you cannot accept the fact that the Italian national team, which has a lot of tradition in the world of football and four times World Cup champions, they cannot be absent from the last three editions of the World Cup. They did not make it in 2018, again in 2022, and they're not going to be there in a month's time, in 2026. And that is not easy. Specifically, also, if you look back at the last participation in the World Cup, both in 2010 and 2014, they were eliminated in the first round. So this has been coming for a while. It's not a surprise. And the Italian league is suffering. They're not accomplishing a lot of things in the world of football nowadays. Look at, for instance, if we're talking about the Champions League. Last Champions League winner from the Italian league was Inter Milan back in 2010. If we look back, the 2003 winners were Milan. 2007 winners were Milan. And 2010 winners were Inter Milan. In the 90s also, we've seen Milan winning early on in the 90s. We've seen Juventus winning in 96. What happened since 2010 up till today? No champions from Italy. Major, major change in Italian football. It's economic, yes, but I think also they need also the talent there. The Italian teams are mostly, the players that perform are mostly non-Italians. And that's why you have an issue with the Italian national team. A lot of change needs to be done there. A new approach. Otherwise, a footballing school known as the Italian football will be missing for a while from the world competitions, like the World Cup. It's very sad so far for the Italian football fans, for sure. We'll have to take a short break as it is time for the call to prayer, and we will be right back with the final whistle till 7 p.m. Stay with us till 7 p.m. on the final whistle.
1: مستمعين الأعزاء حان الآن موعد أذان المغرب وفق التوقيت المحلي لمدينة الكويت وضواحيها.

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We're back, dear listeners, and we'll move on now to a very important topic. We talked about yesterday that we're going to be discussing it today, about how Pep Guardiola changed the English football. So the 55-year-old departed as the second most decorated manager in Premier League history. His total of 6 titles, putting him behind only former Manchester United boss Sir Alex Ferguson. Statistically, though, no manager in the modern era can claim to have made a bigger impact than Guardiola. So let's discuss when he first came to the Premier League in his first season, where he did not win anything. So City went from averaging 55% possession and 487 short passes per game during Manuel Pellegrini's final campaign in charge, just like the season before. And once Guardiola moved in, it just changed to 65% possession and 584 short passes per game in Guardiola's first, as he set about overhauling their style. But the issues around Manchester City's build-up were ironed out in his first Premier League title campaign, which is the next season, winning campaign back in 2017-2018 season, helped by a raft of signings, which included that of goalkeeper Ederson, whose outstanding ball-playing ability proved transformative, actually. City were able to prove the effectiveness of Guardiola's approach beyond all doubt in that second season, breezing to the Premier League title with a record-breaking totals of 100 points and 106 goals scored in an emphatic vindication of their manager's methods. Both of them are records, by the way, till today. And in general, in the championship, everything changed. So the average number of passes being played by Premier League sides in their own halves began to rise steadily with his appointment, having previously been on the decline. The same trend could be seen in the averages for passing sequences of 10 or more passes, and for build-up attacks, underlining how Premier League teams gradually embrace Guardiola's way of playing before the competition's shift towards directness in the last two seasons. It wasn't long before the average number of passes being made by teams in their own halves in the Championship, also League One and League Two, began to follow the direction of travel in the Premier League. So the effect did not take place only in the Premier League, but also in the other divisions in English football. The numbers peaked across all four divisions simultaneously in the 23-24 season, following City's treble-winning campaign back in 22-23 season, showing the extent of Guardiola's effect. The shift towards Guardiola's way of playing impacted players in all positions, none more than goalkeepers, who were required to effectively act as additional outfield players in position, able to play passes under pressure and in and around their penalty box. Under Pep Guardiola, the number of successful

goalkeeper passes in Manchester City's half tripled basically in the space of two seasons. From 7 per game under Pellegrini to 19 in Guardiola's first campaign in charge and 21 per game in his second. Their average climbed to a high of 27 per game in the 23-24 season. The Premier League average for goalkeepers' passes in the defensive half peaked in the same season as Manchester City's, at 19 per game in 23-24, which is a 140% increase from the average of 8 per game back in 2016-2017. The interactive, basically, if you look at the graphs for it, you would notice that from one season to another how it climbed, which shows goalkeeper passing accuracy rates followed also a similar trajectory. Guardiola had an immense influence on how teams in England set up off the ball as well as on it. Coordinated, basically, man-to-man pressing high up the pitch was key to his philosophy and became crucial up and down the Premier League as means of disrupting build-up play. By the 2019-2020 season, Manchester City were averaging just under 10 high turnovers per game, up from under 8 in Pellegrini's final season. Again, the Premier League average also trended in the same direction. There was a steady increase in the Premier League star distances as well as high turnovers during Guardiola's tenure as clubs embraced pressing to counter-attack the growing popularity of playing out from the back, before the subsequent shift that actually saw the tactical landscape move again in another direction. The signing of Erling Haaland marked a dramatic shift from the false nine model Guardiola previously favored and gave Manchester City an invaluable outlet for direct play and fast breaks, as the physicality of the Premier League and the sophistication of opposition man-to-man marking systems began to ramp up. Pep Guardiola permanently transformed English football by replacing its traditional high tempo and chaotic style with controlled possession and tactical sophistication. He revolutionized the roles of goalkeepers and fullbacks while establishing a standard of dominance that forced the entire Premier League to adapt and evolve. His demand for goalkeepers to act as deep playmakers fundamentally changed expectations. Today, almost every top tier and lower league English club requires a number one who is comfortable distributing the ball under pressure. Guardiola is largely responsible for normalizing the inverted fullback in England. He started it also with Bayern Munich, by the way, in Germany, by pushing players like Zinchenko, Joao Cancelo, or even Rico Lewis into central midfield while in position. He created a secure 3-2-5 attacking structure. He further blurred position lines by pushing centre-backs such as John Stones into midfield during attacking phases. We've seen that even in the treble-winning campaign in the Champions League, as John Stones moving to midfield and getting man of the match even in the final. Prior to Guardiola, English football was known for end-to-end action and rapid transitions. He instilled a control wins games philosophy, relying on short, methodical passes out from the back, basically. This approach has trickled all the way down to the English grassroots and youth academies, where kids now routinely grow up learning how to pass from their goal kicks. Rather than sticking rigidly to one blueprint, Guardiola continually reinvented his teams to stay ahead of the opposition. He balanced his trademark, basically, position game with the raw, direct power of Erling Haaland and masterfully countered man-to-man marking by prioritizing transitions and individual specialties. So yes, when we talk about how he changed the English game, that is basically a brief showing of how he did actually implement his legacy in the English football and how he changed it all. We're talking about all the numbers, all parameters show that the English game changed a lot

0: under coach Pep Guardiola, not only for Man City, but all the teams. And if I have to say, I listened to a lot of coaches in the last few days when they were asked about Pep Guardiola, and you listen to Unai Emery, he says he's the best ever. Luis Enrique says he's the best ever. And all, most of the coaches that we've heard, they talk about him, that he's the best of all time. He's the GOAT, basically, the greatest of all time. And even the players, the way they talked about him, they said a lot of things. Yes, Khalid, master predictions. Go ahead.
1: I think.
0: Yes. Go ahead.
1: After the World Cup,
0: uh-huh,
1: the coach for nationality team for Spain,
0: uh-huh,
1: Guardiola.
0: Guardiola will be the Spanish national team coach.
1: Yes.
0: You think so?
1: Of course.
0: Of course? Okay. Maybe you have the sources. I don't know. Maybe you know. Maybe you know something we don't know. Yeah, sure. We'll see about that. Yeah, yeah. Well, I guess when we talk about Pep Guardiola, he left his legacy. 41 titles in 17 seasons. This is the first season ever where he loses the league title back-to-back. Never happened in his career as a coach. Winning 12 titles, league titles basically, in 17 seasons as a coach. Winning 3 with Barcelona, 3 with Bayern Munich, 6 with Man City. In 17 seasons as a coach. That's a short career as a coach. But he has won 12 league titles in 17. Percentage-wise, that's very high. Champions League, 3 times. Twice with Barcelona, 1 with Man City. 41 titles. He's only following Sir Alex Ferguson, 49. And Sir Alex won 38 in 27 years with Man United. 11 with Aberdeen. Career, 39. So if he stays for a few more years, he might catch up, actually. I do believe so. And he has won all these titles in the top leagues of the world. All of them in the top 5. Spain, Germany, England. Great accomplishment for Pep Guardiola. Let's take a quick break and we will be right back.

0: the final whistle.
1: Football icons.
2: Dennis Bergkamp is a retired Dutch professional footballer, widely regarded as one of the most technically gifted players of his generation. Bergkamp began his career at Ajax, where he won the league and the UEFA Cup. His precise touch, vision, and composure quickly made him a standout talent. In 1993, Bergkamp moved to Inter Milan, but struggled to adapt to the Italian league. However, his career flourished after joining Arsenal in 1995, and under manager Arsene Wenger, Bergkamp became a key figure in transforming the club's playing style. He helped Arsenal win 3 Premier League titles and 3 FA Cups, forming a legendary partnership with Thierry Henry. Bergkamp was known for his creativity, technical skill, and memorable goals, such as his iconic strike against Newcastle United in 2002. He earned 79 caps and scored 37 goals for the Netherlands, representing his country in several major tournaments. After retiring in 2006, Bergkamp has remained involved in football, including a coaching role at Ajax. His legacy continues to inspire a generation of footballers and fans alike.

0: We're back, dear listeners, and of course we were just discussing about Pep Guardiola's legacy and how he left a mark on the English football, and he left his style of football, and it's amazing how he changed everywhere he went. I mean, he went to Germany and he changed German football forever, and also now in England he changed it a lot, and the way he left inspired other coaches. I mean, you see that with the other coaches that are successful nowadays, and well, that was Fabregas. Now we just discussed that a while ago in Como. You look at Luis Enrique in Paris Saint-Germain. You look at Mikel Arteta with Arsenal and how he's succeeding now. You look at Vincent Kompany in Germany with Bayern. What a season, 122 goals in the Bundesliga, semi-final in the Champions League, and more and more and more. And the way he inspired other coaches, and Xabi Hernandez, of course, when he won the Liga title also. He's also inspired by Pep Guardiola, and the amount of coaches that got inspired by him and the way they adapted to his style, and they started to basically, and Enzo Maresca also, when he took charge of Chelsea, he was one of his assistant coaches, and so was also Ten Hag for a while with Ajax. Before that, he did actually work with Pep Guardiola, and you see his effect on other coaches and the way they admire his work and his work ethic, and he's an intense coach. So, yes, All respect for what he has done in the world of football. Pep Guardiola, definitely. He's in every discussion and every debate about the best of all time. He's always going to be there because of his numbers, his achievements, and the way he view the world of football. And with that, we wrapped up the program for the day. The final whistle is prepared and hosted by Mshari Flay. From coordination, Mshari Mtairi, sound engineer, the master of predictions, Khaled Mzaini. Assistant Director Hani Apple, and have a great good afternoon and good evening from our Director Faisal Dhafiri. Join us again tomorrow from 6 to 7 p.m. for the latest on the world of football. Stay safe and see you tomorrow.
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Good evening and welcome to the 9 PM Main News Bulletin. I'm Hamad Hussein. Starting with local news, pilgrims began arriving today at Mina to observe Tarwiyah Day, the 8th day of the Hajjah, following the tradition of the Prophet Muhammad, peace be upon him, ahead of the main Hajj rituals. Pilgrims will remain in Mina until sunrise of the 9th of the Hajjah before heading to Arafat. Mina, located 7 kilometers northeast of the Grand Mosque between Mecca and Muzdalifah, and is occupied only during the Hajj season. Also in local news, His Highness the Emir Sheikh Mash'al Ahmed Al-Jaber Sabah, may Allah protect and bless him, received a telephone call from His Majesty Sultan Haytham bin Tariq Al-Mu'azzam of the Sultanate of Oman. During the call, His Majesty expressed his sincere congratulations and best wishes to His Highness the Emir on the advent of the Eid al-Adha holiday, praying to Allah Almighty to return at this blessed occasion to the two countries, as well as the Arab and Islamic nations, with abundant prosperity and blessings, and to grant His Highness and with continued good health, in addition to further progress and prosperity for the state of Kuwait and its people under His wise leadership. In return, His Highness the Emir Sheikh Mash'al Ahmed Al-Jaber Sabah, may Allah protect and bless him, expressed his sincere gratitude and appreciation to His Majesty for the warm sentiments which reflect the depth of historical relations that bind the two countries and peoples, wishing His Majesty abundant health and further progress and prosperity for the Sultanate of Oman and its people under His Majesty's wise leadership. His Highness the Emir of the country, Sheikh Mash'al Ahmed Al-Jaber Sabah, may Allah protect and bless him, received a phone call for this afternoon from His Majesty or Majesty King Hamad bin Isa bin Salman Al Khalifa, King of the Sisterly Kingdom of Bahrain. During the call, His Majesty extended his sincere congratulations and warmest wishes to His Highness the Emir. May Allah protect and bless him on the occasion of the approaching blessed Eid al-Adha, praying to Allah Almighty that this joyous occasion may return upon both nations and their peoples, and upon the Arab and Islamic nations with abundant prosperity and blessings, and to grant His Highness with continued good health, in addition to further progress and prosperity for the state of Kuwait and its people under His wise leadership. In return, His Highness the Emir Sheikh Mash'al Ahmed Al-Jaber Sabah, may Allah protect and bless him, expressed his deep gratitude and appreciation to His Majesty King Hamad bin Isa bin Salman Al Khalifa, King of the Kingdom of Bahrain, for this gracious gesture, which reflects the depth of the strong and warm relations binding the two nations and peoples, wishing His Majesty abundant health and well-being, and the Kingdom of Bahrain continued development and growth under His Majesty's wise leadership.

His Honor, the Emir Sheikh Mish'al Ahmed Al Jaber Sabah, may Allah protect and bless him, sent a cable of congratulations to His Majesty King Abdullah II of the Hashemite Kingdom of Jordan on the occasion of his country's Independence Day. In the cable, His Honor, the Emir praised the bilateral ties between the two countries and wished him good health along with hopes for Jordan's continued progress and prosperity. His Honor the Crown Prince Sheikh Sabah Khalid Al Hamad Al Sabah, may Allah protect him, sent a cable of congratulations to His Majesty King Abdullah II of the Hashemite Kingdom of Jordan on the occasion of his country's Independence Day, wishing him good health and for Jordan continued progress and prosperity. His Honor Sheikh Ahmed Abdullah Al Ahmad Al Sabah, the Prime Minister, may Allah protect him, sent a cable of congratulations to His Majesty King Abdullah II of the Hashemite Kingdom of Jordan on the occasion of his country's Independence Day. His Honor the Emir Sheikh Mish'al Ahmed Al Jaber Al Sabah, may Allah protect and bless him, sent a cable of congratulations to His Excellency President Javier Milei of Argentina on the occasion of his country's National Day. In the cable, His Honor the Emir wished His Excellency good health and his country further progress and prosperity. His Honor the Crown Prince Sheikh Sabah Khalid Al Hamad Al Sabah, may Allah protect him, sent a cable of congratulations to His Excellency President Javier Milei of Argentina on the occasion of his country's National Day. In the cable, His Honor the Crown Prince wished His Excellency good health and well-being. And His Highness Sheikh Ahmed Abdullah Al Ahmad Al Sabah, the Prime Minister, sent a cable of congratulations to His Excellency President Javier Milei of Argentina on the occasion of his country's National Day. We're still on local news, where First Deputy Prime Minister, Minister of Interior Sheikh Fahad Yusuf Saud Al-Sabah visited the Kuwaiti Hajj Mission headquarters at An-Nasim district of Mecca to review the progress of work and preparations for serving Kuwaiti pilgrims. Sheikh Fahd al-Yusuf convened to the Kuwaiti Hajj Mission the greetings of the country's political leadership and their directives to facilitate the needs of Kuwaiti pilgrims and ensure their comfort and well-being in performing their rituals with ease and peace of mind. The Interior Minister commended the efforts of the Kuwaiti Hajj Mission and the services provided to serve Kuwaiti pilgrims. He also praised the efforts of the Saudi authorities to ensure the success of the Hajj season. During the visit, Sheikh Fahd al-Yusuf listened to a briefing from the head of the Kuwaiti Hajj Mission, Acting Under Secretary of the Ministry of Islamic Affairs, Dr. Engineer Sleiman al-Swalem, regarding the organizational and service plans, the mechanisms for transporting pilgrims between the holy sites, and the field efforts undertaken to provide the best possible services and care for Kuwaiti pilgrims. Defense Minister and Acting Minister of Interior Sheikh Abdullah Ali Abdullah Al-Sabah discussed today with Pakistan's Ambassador to Kuwait, Dr. Zafar Iqbal, means to support and develop bilateral cooperation in various fields. The Ministry of Defense said in a statement that the meeting reflected the close ties between the two countries and included discussions on issues of mutual interest. The meeting was attended by Defense Ministry and the Secretary Sheikh Dr. Abdullah Mish'al Mbarak Al-Mbarak Al-Sabah and senior officials. The Minister of Foreign Affairs, Sheikh Jarrah Jaber Al-Ahmad Al-Sabah, received the credentials of the newly appointed Republic of Korea's Ambassador to Kuwait, Kim Jong-hyun, during a meeting held today at the Ministry of Foreign Affairs. The Ministry of Foreign Affairs stated that Sheikh Jarrah Al-Sabah wished the new ambassador success in his duties and expressed his hope for further progress and prosperity in the bilateral relations between the two countries. The Minister of Foreign Affairs, Sheikh Jarrah Jaber Al-Ahmad Al-Sabah, received the credentials of the newly appointed Antigua and Barbados Ambassador to Kuwait, Mohammed Azoubi, during a meeting held today at the Ministry of Foreign Affairs. The Ministry of Foreign Affairs stated that Sheikh Jarrah Al-Sabah wished the new ambassador success in his duties and expressed his hope for further progress and prosperity in the bilateral relations between the two countries. The Minister of Foreign Affairs, Sheikh Jarrah Jaber Al-Ahmad Al-Sabah, received the credentials of the newly appointed ambassador of the Kingdom of Cambodia to the State of Kuwait, Chi Makra, during a meeting held at the Ministry of Foreign Affairs.
The Ministry of Foreign Affairs stated that Sheikh Jarrah Jaber al-Sabah wished the new ambassador success in his duties and expressed

0: expressed his hope for further progress and prosperity in the close bilateral relations between the two countries. Also, the Ministry of Foreign Affairs strongly condemned the terrorist bombing that targeted a train in Pakistan's Balochistan province, which resulted in dozens of deaths and injuries. The ministry reaffirmed Kuwait's firm rejection of all forms of violence and terrorism and expressed solidarity with Pakistan and its efforts to maintain security and stability. It also extended condolences to the Pakistani government, people and the families of the victim, wishing a speedy recovery for the injured. In more news, Kuwait celebrated the 45th anniversary of the Gulf Cooperation Council, making the bloc's founding in 1981 as a statement to long-term strategic vision and the shared destiny of Gulf peoples. The Kuwait Foreign Ministry in a statement credited the late Emir Sheikh Jaber al-Ahmed al-Jaber Sabah with playing a leading role in establishing the GCC, honoring the founding leader's wisdom in building what it described as a model for successful regional cooperation. The ministry stated that the GCC has cemented its standing as a trusted global partner by adapting to challenges and championing collective action among member states. Kuwait extended congratulations to GCC leaders and peoples, reaffirming its commitment to deeper integration and joint efforts toward regional prosperity and stability. On the occasion of the 45th anniversary of the foundation of the Gulf Cooperation Council, GCC, the Secretary General of the Gulf Cooperation Council, Jassim Al-Abdawi, reflected on the bloc's remarkable achievements since its inception in 1981. These accomplishments have been made across various domains, including politics, economics, security, and military affairs, solidifying the GCC's regional and international standing. Al-Abdawi paid a tribute to the visionary leadership of the founding fathers, who laid the foundation for a model of unity and integration among the Gulf states and their peoples. He emphasized that despite the unprecedented challenges facing the region, the GCC remains committed to advancing toward deeper integration and prosperity, driven by the collective efforts of its member states, leaders, and the shared aspirations of the Gulf peoples. Al-Abdawi highlighted economic citizenship as a significant milestone, which has ensured full equality among GCC nationals across all member states. In the realm of security, he commended the coordinated efforts of Gulf armed forces in confronting Iranian aggression and reaffirmed the importance of the Joint Defense Agreement and the Unified Military Command. He concluded by calling on current and future generations to preserve and build upon the GCC's achievements. Now moving on to business news, where Kuwait's central bank announced Monday that broad money supply rose 1.1% in April to 42.8 billion dinars, where private sector bank deposits in Kuwaiti dinars grew 0.4% to 38.8 billion KDs, while foreign currency deposits jumped 17.4% to 2.2 billion dinars. And in the latest in sports news, the round of 16th of the Zain Premier League is underway with two matches currently in progress. Al Jahra leads Al Arabi 1-0 at Mubarak Al Ayar Stadium, while Al Tadhamun and Al Ghazia are locked in a 0-0 draw at Naif Al Dabbo Stadium in Al Fahil Club. Finally, checking the weather update here in Kuwait City. For tonight, rather hot with light to moderate northwesterly wind to northerly wind with speeds ranging between 10 to 35 kilometers per hour, and some scattered clouds will appear. Maximum temperature recorded today was 40 degrees Celsius, minimum was 31, and as of now in Kuwait City, it is 35 degrees Celsius. With that, we conclude this hour's main news bulletin. Thank you for tuning in. 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
1: It was just like magic when your hips came crashing. There were fires burning and my hands learning to paint with passion. It was planned its meaning. It was synced up breathing. There were angels calling and more free falling than I believed in.

of Al-Hijjah, following the tradition of the Prophet Muhammad, peace be upon him, ahead of the main Hajj rituals. Pilgrims will remain in Mina until sunrise of the 9th of Dhul-Hijjah before heading to Arafat. Mina, located 7 kilometers northeast of the Grand Mosque between Mecca and Muzdalifah, is occupied only during the Hajj season. His Honor the Emir Sheikh Mish'al Ahmed Al-Jaber Sabah, may Allah protect and bless him, received a telephone call from His Majesty Sultan Haytham bin Tariq Al-Mu'azzam of the Sultanate of Oman. During the call, His Majesty expressed his sincere congratulations and best wishes to His Honor the Emir on the advent of Eid al-Adha holiday, praying to Allah Almighty to return this blessing occasion on the two countries as well as the Arab and Islamic nations with abundant prosperity and blessings, and to grant His Highness with continued good health in addition to further progress and prosperity for the state of Kuwait and its people under His wise leadership. In return, His Highness the Emir Sheikh Mish'al Ahmed Al-Jaber Sabah, may Allah protect and bless him, expressed his sincere gratitude and appreciation to His Majesty for the warm sentiments which reflected the depth historical of relations that bind the two countries and peoples, wishing His Majesty abundant health and further progress and prosperity for the Sultanate of Oman and its people under His Majesty's wise leadership. His Honor the Emir Sheikh Mish'al Ahmed Al-Jaber Sabah, may Allah protect and bless him, received a phone call from His Majesty King Hamad bin Isa bin Salman Al-Khalifa, King of the Kingdom of Bahrain. During the call, His Majesty expressed his sincere congratulations and best wishes to His Highness the Emir on the advent of Eid al-Adha holiday, praying to Allah Almighty to return this blessed occasion to the two countries, as well as the Arab and Islamic nations with abundant prosperity and blessings, and to grant His Highness with continued good health, in addition to further progress and prosperity for the state of Kuwait and its people under His wise leadership. In return, His Honor the Emir Sheikh Mish'al Ahmed Al-Jaber Sabah, may Allah protect and bless him, expressed his deep gratitude and appreciation to His Majesty King Hamad bin Isa bin Salman Al-Khalifa, King of the Kingdom of Bahrain, for this gracious gesture, which reflects the depth of the strong and warm relations binding the two nations and peoples, wishing His Majesty abundant health and well-being and the Kingdom of Bahrain continued development and growth under His Majesty's wise leadership. His Honor the Emir Sheikh Mish'al Ahmed Al-Jaber Sabah, may Allah protect and bless him, sent a cable of congratulations to His Majesty King Abdullah II of the Hashemite Kingdom of Jordan on the occasion of his country's Independence Day. In the cable, His Honor the Emir praised the bilateral ties between the two countries and wished him good health along with hopes for Jordan's continued progress and prosperity. His Honor the Crown Prince Sheikh Sabah Khalid Al-Hamid Al-Sabah, may Allah protect him, sent a cable of congratulations to His Majesty King Abdullah II of the Hashemite Kingdom of Jordan on the occasion of his country's Independence Day, wishing him good health and for Jordan continued progress and prosperity. His Honor Sheikh Ahmed Abdullah Al-Ahmed Al-Sabah, the Prime Minister, may Allah protect him, sent a cable of congratulations to His Majesty King Abdullah II of the Hashemite Kingdom of Jordan on the occasion of his country's Independence Day. First Deputy Prime Minister and Minister of Interior Sheikh Fahd Yusuf Saud al-Sabah visited the Kuwaiti Hajj Mission headquarters at Al-Naseem district of Mecca to review the progress of work and preparations for serving Kuwaiti pilgrims. Sheikh Fahd al-Yusuf conveyed to the Kuwaiti Hajj Mission the greetings of the country's political leadership and their directives to facilitate the needs of Kuwaiti pilgrims and ensure their comfort and well-being in performing their rituals with ease and peace of mind. The Interior Minister commended the efforts of the Kuwaiti Hajj Mission and the services provided to serve Kuwaiti pilgrims. He also praised the efforts of the Saudi authorities to ensure the success of the Hajj season. During the visit, Sheikh Fahd al-Yusuf listened to a briefing from the head of the Kuwait Hajj Mission, Acting Undersecretary of the Ministry of Islamic Affairs, Dr. Engineer Sulaiman Al-Swaylan, regarding the organizational and service plans, the mechanisms for transporting pilgrims between the holy sites, and the field efforts undertaken to provide the best possible services and care for Kuwaiti pilgrims. In other local news, Defense Minister and Acting Minister of Interior Sheikh Abdullah Ali

Hello and welcome to the Midnight Main News Bulletin. I'm Hamad Hussein. Starting with local news, pilgrims began arriving today at Mina to observe Tarawiyah Day, the 8th

0: عبد الله الصباح discussed today with Pakistan's ambassador to Kuwait, Dr. Zafar Iqbal, means to support and develop bilateral cooperation in various fields. The Ministry of Defense said in a statement that the meeting reflected the close ties between the two countries and included discussions on issues of mutual interest. The meeting was attended by Defense Ministry Undersecretary Sheikh Dr. Abdullah Mish'al Al-Mubarak Al-Sabah and senior officials. Minister of State for Communications and Information Technology and Acting Minister of Information and Culture Omar Al-Omar held separate talks with the ambassadors of China, Malaysia, and Uzbekistan to Kuwait. The discussions focused on ameliorating bilateral cooperation across the media, cultural, and tourism sectors, the Ministry of Information said in a press release. Al-Omar's meetings with the Chinese Ambassador Yang Jin, Malaysian Ambassador Al-Din Mohammed Noor, and Uzbek Ambassador Ayub Khan Yunusov explored avenues for expertise exchange and partnership development. The meetings underscored the importance of enhanced coordination to showcase Kuwait's cultural and tourism assets while deepening ties between the respective nations. The Ministry of Foreign Affairs strongly condemned the terrorist bombing that targeted a train in Pakistan's Baluchistan province, which resulted in dozens of deaths and injuries. The ministry reaffirmed Kuwait's firm rejection of all forms of violence and terrorism and expressed solidarity with Pakistan and its efforts to maintain security and stability. It also extended condolences to the Pakistani government, people, and the families of the victims, wishing a speedy recovery for the injured. Kuwait celebrated the 45th anniversary of the Gulf Cooperation Council, marking the bloc's founding in 1981 as a statement to long-term strategic vision and the shared destiny of Gulf peoples. The Kuwait Ministry of Foreign Affairs in a statement credited the late Emir Sheikh Jaber Al-Ahmed Al-Jaber Sabah with playing a leading role in establishing the GCC, honoring the founding fathers or leaders' wisdom in building what it described as a model for successful regional cooperation. The ministry noted that the GCC has cemented its standing as a trusted global partner by adapting to challenges and championing collective action among member states. Kuwait extended the congratulations to GCC leaders and peoples, reaffirming its commitment to deeper integration and joint efforts toward regional prosperity and stability. Moving on to business news, oil prices fell sharply with Brent breaking below $100 a barrel after U.S. officials flagged some progress towards a deal to reopen the Strait of Hormuz. Brent oil futures, the global oil benchmark, dropped by 5.8% to $94.40 a barrel, while U.S. West Texas Intermediate crude futures slid 6.1% to $90.74 a barrel. To the latest in sports and football, AC Milan said they had sacked manager Massimiliano Allegri after a late-season collapse with a fifth-place finish that meant they missed out on Champions League qualification. And in tennis, Great Britain's Katie Bolter avoided an early slip-up at the French Open Roland Garros as she ground out a grueling first-round win over American wildcard Akasha Orohobu. Finally, checking the weather forecast in Kuwait City, where the weather for tonight is rather hot with light to moderate northwesterly wind to northerly wind with speeds ranging between 10 to 35 kilometers per hour, and some scattered clouds will appear. Maximum temperature expected is 40 degrees Celsius for today, Tuesday, and the minimum is expected to be 31 degrees Celsius. As of now, Kuwait City, it is 29 degrees Celsius. With that, we conclude the Midnight Main News Bulletin. Thank you for tuning in, and have a good night.
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work. 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

0: much I figured what the best place you could be buried alive is right here. Two more exits, time is quite near. Hope we don't get stopped, no license I fear. 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Guess 90 on the freeway wasn't the brightest ideas. 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
0: Ah! 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
1: New plan, Stan! 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
2: Chauvinist pig, Lincoln Town Car.
1: 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Big bro is for you, Slim, this is for him and Frank Ocean. 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
0: I also represent anyone on the receiving end of those jokes you would bit. 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I'm your karma closing in with each stroke of a pen. Perfect time to have some remorse to show for your sin. 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I'm the denial that you're hopelessly in. When they say all of this is approaching its end, but you refuse to believe that it's

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0: In a bottle twice, the magic that started it all. 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

0: all the things we've gone through, all the great things in life and all the horrible things that are just the other half of the great things in life. And how you don't really get greatness without sacrifice. You don't get good things without a little bit of pain. And how happiness is the substitute for the emptiness that you can sometimes feel on the other side. I don't know, it just reminds me to call you, but then you never pick up the phone.
1: 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This is Maluma.
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